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It's another Saturday Night Rock Block on Youngstown's Classic Rock Y103. This week in rock history, we lost guitarist Robin Crosby from Rat. Boy, what a troubled life he led. He got involved with drugs and that kind of stuff. And then after that, he got involved with that nutcase, Tawny Catan. And Tawny Catan was sneaking him booze and drugs into rehab. And on top of that, she almost got him killed by O.J. Simpson. That's an entirely different story. You'll have to look that one up. In memory of Robin Crosby, let's do a block of Rat.

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Beer in one hand, tongs in the other. 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

There's a block of rat going out for my buddy Roos. Roos on the loose. This week in rock history, we lost rat guitarist Robin Crosby. He led kind of a troubled life, and then he got involved with Tawny Catane, that nutcase, and she almost got him killed by O.J. Simpson. Yeah, check that story out online.

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They were the guys on the playground who told you where babies came from. And they still don't have the facts right. 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

0: From the Tom Duma Fine Jewelers Studios. 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

0: From the Tom Duma Fine Jewelers Studios, this is WYFM, Sharon, Warren, Youngstown. 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

0: There's another Saturday Night Rock Block on Youngstown's Classic Rock Y103. On this date in rock history, the Cars released their very first album. And, of course, it was a smash, one of the best debut albums out there. And there's a whole bunch of songs from that album to celebrate on Y103. That's kind of like a perfect album side. Five good ones in a row.
1: Rumors spread around in that Texas town about the shack outside the game. You know what I'm talking about. Just let me know if you're gonna go to that whole mile on the range. They got a lot of nice girls.

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0: 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From the Tom Duma Fine Jewelers Studios. 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

from Mr. Floyd. 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

0: It's the summer's biggest party. 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

0: Hello and welcome to this edition of Wineskins, a program that features reflections on the lives of the saints and sacred scriptures, along with information on topics and issues from a Catholic perspective. I'm Father Jim Korda. Wineskins is brought to you by the annual Diocesan Appeal, the Catholic Communication Campaign, and St. Paul's Catholic Books and Gifts, a division of the Society of St. Paul. On our show today, we will hear an interview with Deacon Art Bodenschatz. We will also look at the life of St. Anthony of Padua, as well as reflections on the readings for this feast of the Most Holy Body and Blood of Christ. That and more coming up on Wineskins. In our Bishop's Corner, we will welcome Dr. Rich Matusi. With me again is Dr. Rich Matusi. Welcome to our show.
1: Thank you, Father.
0: You know, we are going to spend some time talking about Catholic education. You've been a Catholic educator for a long time. So before we actually talk about Catholic education, tell us a little bit about your background in the Catholic schools.
1: Well, I've been with young people teaching in the Catholic high school level since 2000. I'm in my 26th year. And it's been interesting to see the changes that have taken place, but the persistence and kindness that Catholic school teachers, my colleagues, continue to offer our young people their best and try to get the best out of them, to draw it out of our youth. Various challenges we face today, though, would be the interference of technology. Mm. Technology could be a great plus, a wonderful thing that could take us to different parts of the world, and we could learn different things and, you know, construct these in our mind and become better educated people. This is what education is all about, to make us more human. We're made in the image and likeness of God, and God wants us to seek the truth, the knowledge, the wisdom, as our Catholic schools try to impart. But the disadvantage is that we have these distractions with technology, and teachers have to be very vigilant, very disciplined, to keep our students on task, to keep them focused.

0: being is made in the image and likeness of God. So we have this thirst, this hunger for truth. But there's so many voices that we need to teach our young people to begin to discern the truth. You know, and the truth is our Lord, Jesus Christ, and trying to develop a relationship with the Lord through prayer and relationships with our friends. So I think one way of approaching this is to just take a moment or two, literally, of silence. And what I like to do is have the kids before class sometimes just do a silent prayer. Sometimes we pray the Jesus prayer to calm them down, mm-hmm. to begin to listen, to become more receptive, and to learn. We are made of body, mind, and spirit, and at times we just need to calm all down so we could have an encounter with Christ in the classroom through study, through prayer, through discussion, through silence.
1: We know that parents are the first teachers of their children in the ways of the faith. And so while we don't see Catholic educators as a supplement, they're part of this education process. What does Catholic education in Catholic schools do to help parents be better educators for their children in the ways of the faith?
0: Well, they're always invited to the school before they enroll their students or their children to come and check out what we have to offer in all the subject areas and what we have by way of a campus ministry program and religious development. The other thing is that we do have parent-teacher conferences, and I always like to meet the parents and visit with them as they come to the school and talk about their child in a holistic way, the whole person, you know, their social engagement in the classroom, their academics, their extracurricular activities. And, you know, when we begin to talk with the upperclassmen, what they would like to do when they leave the four walls of our Catholic schools. You know, and then the deeper question that we in the religion classes like to offer them is, what do you think God is calling you to do and be in your life?
1: Let's talk about that whole sense of vocations, not only vocations to the priesthood and religious life, but lay ecclesial ministry. How important is that, and what does Catholic education and Catholic schools do to promote that?
0: Well, we try to promote in our, you know, Christian vocations classes and throughout the year, what is God calling me to be? What is God calling me to do? And we have the young people volunteer for all kinds of things as lay people should be doing by their baptismal calls to be of service to others, whether it's a liturgical ministry as an altar server, a greeter, bearing of the gifts, lector, cantor, music ministry, and also going out into the world. We have service days in all our Catholic schools to meet the needs of the community in food pantries, assisted care facilities. So we're doing the work there, and most especially we do bring in guest speakers and retreats and also in the classroom to come and talk about priestly vocations and religious life.
1: Dr. Rich Mattusi, we appreciate your presence on our show today and enlightening us on the wonderful work in our Catholic schools, but also thank you for sharing your faith with our young people.
0: Thank you.
1: For Wineskins, I'm Father Jim Korda. The Church celebrates the feast of St. Anthony of Padua on Saturday. To tell us more is Megan Farrell. She is from the parish of Kent State Newman Center.
2: St. Anthony was born in 1195 in Lisbon, Portugal, and his birth name was Ferdinand Martins. From a young age, he showed a deep love for God and a desire to serve others. At just 15, he joined the Augustinian order, but was inspired by the example of the Franciscan martyrs and became a Franciscan friar, taking the name Anthony. Anthony was known for his powerful preaching and deep knowledge of Scripture. He had a gift for explaining complex ideas in a way that touched people's hearts. His sermons drew large crowds, and he often spoke out against injustice, greed, and hypocrisy. One of the reasons St. Anthony is so well known today is because of the miracles attributed to him, both during his life and after his death. People came to him for healing, guidance, and help in times of trouble. He's especially known as the patron saint of lost items. This tradition comes from a story

0: library where a valuable book of his was stolen. And after Anthony prayed for its return, the thief brought it back. St. Anthony's life was short. He died in 1231 at the age of 36. But his impact was immense. He was canonized as a saint less than a year later, one of the fastest canonizations in history. Today, his feast day is celebrated on June 13th, and millions of people around the world still turn to him in prayer. In remembering St. Anthony, we see a man who combined humility, compassion, and courage. He reminds us that faith is not just about belief, it is about action, service, and love for others. For Wineskins, I am Megan Farrell.
1: With me today is Deacon Arthur Bodenschantz. Welcome to our show.
2: Thank you so much for having me. Happy to be here.
1: You know, yesterday you were just ordained a deacon, a transitional deacon for the Diocese of Youngstown. So congratulations, first of all.
2: Thank you. How
1: does it feel to be a newly ordained deacon?
2: Best feeling in the world, you know. I've been working toward this moment for such a long time, and to have received this call from God was just a great blessing, and to have seen it through to this point is just so fulfilling and just fills me with gratitude. So it's an amazing feeling.
1: We're going to talk a little bit more about that sense of a call in that in a little bit, but for the folks that are with us that really don't know you, tell us a little bit about yourself.
2: Grew up in North Canton. I'm one of four children, so my older brother, older sister, and I have a younger sister as well. Come from a very devout family. My parents met as net missionaries, so that was a huge part of my upbringing. The roots of faith run deep in the family, and grew up very Catholic, loved playing soccer. I've been playing since I was four. I've always been into music, was into choirs and theater and all that kinds of stuff, and started seminary after high school. Been following through up to this point, so 8 years down, one more to go.
1: Let's talk a little bit now about that call. You know, as I kind of reflect back on my early days, and my call kind of came later in life. It was more when I was in high school. Was your call around that time, or can you kind of date it back a little further than that?
2: Yeah, I mean, I could see signs of a calling very early, even when I was like 5 years old. I found an old family Christmas card that just kind of made almost a joke, but then there was the ring of truth in it that Arthur was going to end up in the monastery praying for the rest of his days.
1: Okay.
2: You know, so there were signs early on, and my first communion was a big deal. But the real moment for me was when I was 14 and I went to my first Steubenville Youth Conference. I just had a very powerful Eucharistic encounter with the Lord, and that's when I knew. From that point on, I just kind of had started following all the steps, and God just kind of put them all in place. So yeah, that was kind of the unique part of my calling, is that I got it relatively early and felt pretty certain of it from that point on.
1: Let's talk a little bit about the support that we as clergy really need, not only other priests and people that we work with in the parishes, but our family is a great sense of support as well, and our close friends. Do you find that within your family life as well?
2: I do. Yeah, I mean, I couldn't be who I am. I couldn't do without them. Just having received the faith from them in the first place and their openness to just the radical nature of this calling. They're so understanding and they're so supportive. They know themselves that they have to learn every step of the way what's going on, because if you don't know someone who's been through seminary, if you don't know someone who's becoming a priest, it's hard to understand it all.
1: Sure.
2: So they're very open and very curious of asking me what's going on, taking a real interest in it, visiting me up at the seminary, visiting me in my pastoral assignments, celebrating successes and helping me through the tough times. It's pretty amazing what they've been able to do for me.
1: And how exciting is it to have your ordination at your home parish?
2: Oh gosh, it was so amazing. Just another unique thing, but to have really had my call nurtured there and to go back and celebrate. St. Paul's just a special parish with a strong culture of families and vocational awareness. The faith is very strong there, and to celebrate that with that community, to honor them in that way, it's an honor for me. I'm just so grateful that Bishop Bonner decided to do that. I think that was a really good thing to do.
1: It really brought back memories for me. As I had mentioned to you prior to the taping, that was my first assignment as a deacon, was at St. Paul's in North Canton. So it brings back lots of wonderful memories. I remember going there for the first time. The late Father Jack Murray was pastor. There were two priests there besides myself as deacon, so it was a lot going on. It was very exciting, a lot of new things happening. And I remember also doing census work around that time, because a few short years later, Holy Spirit in Uniontown would be established and founded. So, you know, those things bring back memories. Let's talk a little bit about your pastoral experience. We know that you've had some experience in parishes around the diocese. Tell us about some of that.
2: Yeah, those parish experiences were amazing, really helping me to take what I've learned at the seminary and make it concrete in the parishes. And it's been a huge part of my formation, just realizing every parish I've been into has been beginning the merging process. Mm-hmm. And so walking with people in that experience and just kind of starting to get how difficult and complex that is, and yet how necessary and how beautiful it can be, mm-hmm. to really help craft a vision of unity for people, to help them understand that the faith isn't changing, but their experience of the faith is changing. And God is going to walk us through this, mm-hmm. and He has a plan for our future. Knowing that that will likely be a big part of my priesthood, that's been really mm-hmm. meaningful. And to walk with priests who are really trying to do their best to walk people through that process has been amazing.
1: You know, it's interesting you're talking about that, because as a young priest 47 years ago myself, that was something unheard of. You know, every parish had their own priest, sometimes multiple priests, but now there's that whole sense of collaboration, mm-hmm. not just a merging of parishes, but a more collaborative spirit, a more accompaniment of us walking together on this journey. And that's basically what this is all about, isn't it? So let's talk a little bit more about that sense of accompaniment. You know, that is a new terminology, I think, for many of the folks who might be listening. That sense of an accompaniment, how does that experience come to life in your life as a human being, as a Christian, but also now as a deacon?
2: Yeah, I think especially as a deacon, accompaniment is me trying to take the formation I've been given, the things I've learned, and to share that, but in a way that's meeting people where they are. There's a great phrase, you need to be able to share the truth in love. And so you want to walk people toward an encounter with Christ, but you can't just force them there. You have to translate that language sure. into the words they can understand and help them process their own experiences, mm-hmm. maybe unpack some of their own wounds, strip away some of my own prejudices and mm-hmm. biases, mm-hmm. so that it's an authentic encounter with the Lord, something that's organic and not just sure. trying to force an idea on someone, but really leading them to a personal relationship with the Lord, which is what we're all called to have.
1: One of the main things that you'll be doing as a deacon is assisting the priest at the altar. What is that all about, and what does that do for you personally?
2: Yeah, I mean, the deacons are called to minister at the altar, to assist the priest, of course, to help lead the people in worship, to preach the gospel. And that just means the world to me as I'm getting closer to priesthood, to be able to distribute the Eucharist, to be so close to all the action at the altar. It means a lot. And I think there's just a really powerful witness there that, you know, deacons are called to serve. I mean, obviously, that's what the word deacon means ultimately, mm-hmm. is one who serves.
1: And for the folks that are with us, what would you like them to know or them to do for you as you continue this journey on the way to priesthood?
2: Well, it might be cliche, but definitely just pray. As I now pray for the church, one of my promises is to pray Liturgy of the Hours, so 5 times a day praying for the church. And if you're willing to join me in that promise, those are your prayers too. You can pray the Divine Office, pray Rosary, however you're called to pray, but really to pray that, you know, God's will be done, that leaders lead well.
1: Deacon Arthur Bodenschatz, newly ordained for the Diocese of Youngstown, we look forward to your presence on our show next week, but also down the road, we want to have you assured of our prayers, of our blessings, but also folks that are with us, of their prayers and blessings as well.
2: Thanks so much for the talk. I appreciate it.
1: For Wineskins, I'm Father Jim Korda. For more information and to listen to Wineskins, visit the website catholicecho.org. Stay with us. We'll be back in a moment.
3: It's time for Parish Patron Saints in the Diocese of Youngstown with Bishop David Bonner.
4: St. Teresa of Calcutta was born in Skopje, Macedonia in 1910. From a young age, she was fascinated by religious life. At 18 years old, she left home for Ireland to join the Sisters of Loreto and lived in Darjeeling, India, to complete her novitiate. During her time in India, she felt called by God to assist the poor around her. Then, in 1950, she was given permission to form a new religious community, the Missionaries of Charity, whose fourth vow was to serve the poorest of the poor. In 1979, she received the Nobel Peace Prize for her work of charity. St. Teresa of Calcutta is a patron saint of World Youth Day, the Missionaries of Charity, the Archdiocese of Calcutta, and St. Teresa of Calcutta Parish in Mourne. Her feast day is September 5th, so happy feast day of St. Teresa to our friends in Mourne. St. Teresa of Calcutta, pray for us.
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1: The song we have for you today is from the CD called Come You Who Labor. It is by Vince Ambrosetti.

0: And to tell us about the scriptures for this Feast of the Most Holy Body and Blood of Christ is Father Matthew Rohrig. He is from the Society of St. Paul in Canfield.
1: Today at Mass, we celebrate the Feast of the Body and Blood of Christ. As always at Mass, we remember all that Jesus did for us. However, our feast informs us that we do more than simply remember what Jesus did. At Mass, we are mystically connected with the past, and Christ is really present, not like he was 2,000 years ago teaching and healing in Israel, but he is with us in his risen form. In his risen form, we are not able to see him with our eyes. We can only know him by faith. But when we enter into the next life, our spirit will know him even as he knows us now. The third commandment requires us to give God our worship and praise each week, if only for an hour. The Church specifies this as the proper and perfect way to do it, to respond to our Lord's invitation to come to his table. Do this in memory of me. If we want any proof that Jesus really wants us to believe in his real presence in the Eucharist, today's gospel spells it out clearly as possible. If we were to read on in John's gospel, we would see that after Jesus said what he did, his listeners started drifting away. They said he was crazy. How can this man give us his flesh to eat? He didn't call them back and say, "You misunderstood me," or "You're taking me literally and I was speaking symbolically." Instead, he turned to the apostles and asked them, "Will you leave me too?" It is a question for us also. Will you leave me too? In today's feast, the Church reminds us of the great gift Christ has given us, himself. What greater gift of love can a person give than their own selves? May we not take it for granted. For Wineskins, Father Matthew Rohrig.
0: Our message of salvation is aimed at that problem which lies at the center of all human problems. The Bible calls it sin. If you have a better word, use it. But be realistic enough to recognize our need to be saved from it. Wineskins is made possible through the annual Diocesan Appeal, the Catholic Communication Campaign, and St. Paul's Catholic Books and Gifts. The program is produced by the Roman Catholic Diocese of Youngstown. I'm Father Jim Korda, saying thank you for being with us. Have a blessed week.
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9: They say America is the land of opportunity, but for some, life isn't so easy. Right now in America, 1 in 6 children lives below the poverty line. 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
0: Hello, this is Bishop Dave Bonner. On behalf of your Catholic friends and neighbors in the Diocese of Youngstown, I invite you to join us for this celebration of the Holy Mass.
11: Welcome to our celebration of Holy Mass. Today is the most holy body and blood of Christ. Our celebrant is Monsignor Peter Palando. As we pray this Mass, let us remember in our prayers Richard Long,

0: In the name of the Father, and of the Son, and of the Holy Spirit.
1: Amen.
0: The grace and peace of God our Father, the love of our Lord Jesus Christ, and the communion of the Holy Spirit be with you all.
1: And with your spirit.
0: My brothers and sisters, as we come together to celebrate the great mysteries, let us call to mind our sins and ask for God's mercy and forgiveness. Together we pray, I confess to Almighty God and to you, my brothers and sisters, that I have greatly sinned in my thoughts and in my words, in what I have done and what I have failed to do, through my fault, through my most grievous fault. Therefore I ask Blessed Mary, ever Virgin, all the angels and saints, and you, my brothers and sisters, to pray for me to the Lord our God. May Almighty God have mercy on us, forgive us our sins, and bring us to everlasting life.
1: Amen.
0: Lord, have mercy.
1: Lord, have mercy.
0: Christ, have mercy.
1: Christ, have mercy.
0: Lord, have mercy.
1: Lord, have mercy.
0: Together we pray, glory to God in the highest, and on earth peace to people of good will. We praise you, we bless you, we adore you, we glorify you. We give you thanks for your great glory, Lord God, Heavenly King, O God, Almighty Father, Lord Jesus Christ, only begotten Son, Lord God, Lamb of God, Son of the Father. You take away the sins of the world, have mercy on us. You take away the sins of the world, receive our prayer. You are seated at the right hand of the Father, have mercy on us. For you alone are the Holy One. You alone are the Lord, you alone are the Most High, Jesus Christ, with the Holy Spirit, in the glory of God the Father. Amen. Let us pray. O God, who in this wonderful sacrament have left us a memorial of your passion, grant us, we pray, so to revere the sacred mysteries of your body and blood, that we may always experience in ourselves the fruits of your redemption, who live and reign with God the Father in the unity of the Holy Spirit, one God, forever and ever.
1: Amen. A reading from the book of Deuteronomy. Moses said to the people, remember how for 40 years now the Lord your God has directed all your journeying in the desert so as to test you by affliction, and find out whether or not it was your intention to keep his commandments. He therefore let you be afflicted with hunger, and then fed you with manna, a food unknown to you and your fathers, in order to show you that not by bread alone does one live, but by every word that comes forth from the mouth of the Lord. Do not forget the Lord your God, who brought you out of the land of Egypt, that place of slavery, who guided you through the vast and terrible desert, with its serpents and scorpions, its parched and waterless ground, who brought forth water for you from the flinty rock, and fed you in the desert with manna, a food unknown to your fathers. The word of the Lord. Praise the Lord, Jerusalem. Praise the Lord, Jerusalem. Glorify the Lord, O Jerusalem. Praise your God, O Zion, for he has strengthened the bars of your gates. He has blessed your children within you. Praise the Lord, Jerusalem. He has granted peace in your borders. With the best of wheat, he fills you. He sends forth his command to the earth. Swiftly runs his word. Praise the Lord, Jerusalem. He has proclaimed his word to Jacob, his statutes and his ordinances to Israel. He has not done thus for any other nation. His ordinances he has not made known to them. Alleluia. Praise the Lord, Jerusalem. A reading from the first letter of St. Paul to the Corinthians. Brothers and sisters, the cup of blessing that we bless, is it not a participation in the blood of Christ? The bread that we break, is it not a participation in the body of Christ? Because the loaf of bread is one, we, though many, are one body, for we all partake of the one loaf. The word of the Lord.

0: The Lord be with you. A reading from the Holy Gospel according to John. Jesus said to the Jewish crowds, I am the living bread that came down from heaven. Whoever eats this bread will live forever, and the bread that I will give is my flesh for the life of the world. The Jews quarreled among them, saying, How can this man give us his flesh to eat? Jesus said to them, Amen, amen, I say to you, unless you eat the flesh of the Son of Man and drink his blood, you do not have life within you. Whoever eats my flesh and drinks my blood has eternal life, and I will raise you up on the last day. For my flesh is true food, and my blood is true drink. Whoever eats my flesh and drinks my blood remains in me, and I in him. Just as the living Father sent me, and I have life because of the Father, so also the one who feeds on me will have life because of me. This is the bread that came down from heaven. Unlike your ancestors who ate and still died, whoever eats this bread will live forever. The Gospel of the Lord. Feast of the Body and Blood of Christ always brings to mind the understanding of this great mystery that we have. We try to understand it, but it's so mystical within us. Bread, how sustenance is given to us, and water or wine keeps us always afresh within our bodily systems. I remember when I was a very young boy, many, many years ago, my grandmother's baking bread every Saturday. And you would go in there and you would think that you were in heaven itself because of the aroma of that bread. And it tasted so fine, especially with some butter on that bread coming out of the oven. Well, maybe I don't have that ability to do that here in the present day, but I do daily have the bread of life and the cup of eternal salvation within my midst. And what better a gift that any of us who are Catholic, who are Christians, have when we partake of the body and blood of our Lord Jesus Christ. On this solemnity of the body and blood of Christ, let us take resolve that we will always be mindful of who we are when we come to Mass. People who are hungry for the Word, people who are hungry for the Eucharist, so that we may be better people, so that we may be Christ to one another in those that we encounter and live with and also have life in general to the Father.
1: Together now let us profess our faith. I believe in one God, the Father, the Almighty, maker of heaven and earth, and of all things visible and invisible. I believe in one Lord, Jesus Christ, the only begotten Son of God, born of the Father before all ages, God from God, light from light, true God from true God, begotten, not made, consubstantial with the Father, through him all things were made. For us and for our salvation, he came down from heaven, and by the Holy Spirit was incarnate of the Virgin Mary and became man. For our sake he was crucified under Pontius Pilate, he suffered death and was buried, and rose again on the third day in accordance with the Scriptures. He ascended into heaven and is seated at the right hand of the Father. He will come again in glory to judge the living and the dead, and his kingdom will have no end. I believe in the Holy Spirit, the Lord, the giver of life, who proceeds from the Father and the Son, who with the Father and the Son is adored and glorified, who has spoken through the prophets. I believe in one holy, Catholic, and apostolic Church. I confess one baptism for the forgiveness of sins, and I look forward to the resurrection of the dead and the life of the world to come. Amen. Grateful to Almighty God the Father for the gift of his Son, our Lord Jesus Christ, the bread of life and the cup of eternal salvation, we turn now and ask the Father to help us in these needs.
2: That we may be truly the body and blood of Christ for a world that hungers for love, mercy, and hope, we pray to the Lord.
1: Lord, hear our prayer.
2: For those who are unable to be here and for ministers of communion who bring the Eucharist to them, we pray to the Lord.
1: Lord, hear our prayer.
2: For an end to gun violence in our streets and our homes, and for justice and comfort for all those affected by it, we pray to the Lord.
1: Lord, hear our prayer.
2: That our participation in the Eucharist may steadily transform us into the body of Christ, we pray to the Lord.
1: Lord, hear our prayer.
0: Almighty and loving God, what we ask of you in faith and in hope, grant in your mercy and love through the person of Christ Jesus, our Lord. Amen.
2: Amen.
0: Blessed are you, Lord God of all creation, for through your goodness we have received the bread we offer you, which earth has given and human hands have made. It will become for us the bread of life.
2: Blessed be God forever.

0: Blessed are you, Lord God of all creation, for through your goodness we have received the wine we offer you, fruit of the vine, work of human hands. It will become our spiritual drink.
1: Blessed be God forever.

0: Pray, my sisters and my brothers, that my sacrifice and yours may be acceptable to God, the Almighty Father.
1: May the Lord accept sacrifice at your hands for the praise and glory of his name, for our good and good of all his holy church.
0: Grant your church, O Lord, we pray, the gifts of unity and peace, whose signs are to be seen in mystery in the offerings here we present. Through Christ our Lord.
1: Amen.
0: The Lord be with you.
1: And with your spirit.
0: Lift up your hearts.
1: We'll lift them up to the Lord.
0: Let us give thanks to the Lord our God.
1: It is right and just.
0: It is truly right and just, our duty and our salvation, always and everywhere to give you thanks, Lord, Holy Father, Almighty and Eternal God, through Christ our Lord. For at the Last Supper, with his apostles, establishing for the ages to come the saving memorial of the cross, he offered himself to you as the unblemished lamb, the acceptable gift of perfect praise. Nourishing your faithful by this sacred mystery, you make them holy so that the human race, bonded by the world, may be enlightened by one faith and united by one bond of charity. And so we approach this table with wondrous sacraments, so that, bathed in the sweetness of your grace, we may pass over to the heavenly realities here foreshadowed. Therefore, all creatures of heaven and earth sing a new song in adoration, and we, with all the host of angels, cry out, and without end, we acclaim.

You are holy indeed, O Lord, and all creation rightly gives you praise. For through your Son, our Lord Jesus Christ, by the power and working of the Holy Spirit, you give life to all things and make them holy, and you never cease to gather a people to yourself, so that from the rising of the sun to its setting, a pure sacrifice may be offered to your name. Therefore, O Lord, we humbly implore you, by the same Spirit, graciously make holy these gifts that we have brought to you for consecration, so that they may become for us the body and blood of your beloved Son, Jesus Christ, our Lord, as whose command we have celebrated these mysteries. For on the night he was betrayed, he himself took bread into his hands, and giving you thanks, he said the blessing, broke the bread, and gave it to his disciples, saying, "Take this, all of you, and eat of it, for this is my body, which will be given up for you." In a similar way, when supper was ended, he took the chalice, and giving you thanks, he said the blessing and gave the chalice to his disciples, saying, "Take this, all of you, and drink from it, for this is the chalice of my blood, the blood of the new and the eternal covenant, which will be poured out for you and for many for the forgiveness of sins. Do this in memory of me."

Therefore, Lord, as we celebrate the memorial of the saving passion of your Son, his wondrous resurrection and ascension into heaven, and as we look forward to his second coming, we offer you in thanksgiving this holy and living sacrifice. Look, we pray, upon the oblation of your church, and recognizing the sacrificial victim by whose death you will to reconcile us to yourself. Grant that we, who are nourished by the body and blood of your Son, and filled with his Holy Spirit, may become one body, one spirit in Christ. May he make of us an eternal offering to you, so that we may share in the inheritance of your elect, especially with the most glorious Virgin Mary, Mother of God, with blessed Joseph, her spouse, with the blessed apostles and holy martyrs, with Saint Columba, and with all the saints, on whose constant intercession we rely for your unfailing help. May this sacrifice of our reconciliation, we pray, O Lord, advance the peace and salvation of all the world. Be pleased to confirm in faith and charity your pilgrim church on earth, with your servant Leo, our Pope, David, our bishops, all the clergy, and the entire people you have gained for your own. Listen graciously to the prayers of this family, whom you have summoned here before you. In your compassion, O merciful Father, gather to yourself all your children scattered throughout the world. To our departed brothers and sisters, and to all who are pleasing to you at their passing from this life, give kind admittance to your kingdom. There we hope to share forever the vision of your glory, through Christ our Lord, through whom you bestow on the world all that is good.

0: At the Savior's command, and formed by divine teaching, we dare to pray. Our Father, who art in heaven, hallowed be thy name. Thy kingdom come, thy will be done, on earth as it is in heaven. Give us this day our daily bread, and forgive us our trespasses, as we forgive those who trespass against us. And lead us not into temptation, but deliver us from evil. Deliver us, O Lord, we pray, from every evil. Graciously grant peace in our days, that by the help of your mercy we may be always free from sin and safe from all distress, as we await the joyful hope and the coming of our Savior, Jesus Christ.
1: For the kingdom, the power, the glory are yours, now and forever.
0: Lord Jesus Christ, you said to your apostles, "Peace I leave you, my peace I give you." Look not on our sins, but on the faith of your church. Graciously grant her peace and unity in accordance with your will, who live and reign forever and ever.
1: Amen.
0: The peace of the Lord be with you always.
1: And with your spirit.
0: Let us offer each other the sign of peace. Peace be with you.

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Blessed are those who are called to the supper of the Lamb. Lord, I am not worthy that you should enter under my roof, but only say the word, and my soul shall be healed.

0: 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Amen. Our act of spiritual communion. 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I love you above all things and desire to receive you into my soul. 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Amen. The Lord be with you.
1: And with your spirit.
0: May Almighty God bless you, the Father and the Son and the Holy Spirit.
1: Amen.
0: Our Mass is ended. 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
1: Thanks be to God.
0: Have a good day and a blessed week, everyone.

0: From the Tom Duma Fine Jewelers Studios. 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
3: I'm Kelly Stevens, and you're listening to Forum. Summer is here, and that means there's a lot of fun and a lot of fun to be had. But it also means there's a lot of dangers, especially when it involves children. So we need to take some precautions. We've got Bill McMahon here, who's the Injury Prevention Coordinator with Akron Children's Hospital. Thanks for joining us, Bill.
4: Thank you, Kelly. It's a pleasure to be here this morning.
3: Keeping kids safe, it's the number one parental responsibility. It's a responsibility of all adults. So what are some things we need to watch out for this summer, especially now that the pools are open?
4: Well, summer's here, and of course, that means fun with pools and lakes and all that good water sports. That is a very short window. Everybody tries to cram it in. But the main thing that we want to do is we want to make sure that our children are familiar with the water. Mm-hmm. Specifically in pools, we want to make sure that they know when they're in the pool that they're looking for what we call a safe spot, meaning if they get into trouble, that they know that's where they can grab onto the side, hold on to the side. We want to make sure that we're taking into consideration their level of experience with swimming. So if we're going to a pool that we're unfamiliar with, is it an in-ground pool? Is there a deep end to it? Where's the shallow end? Where are the ladders? If it's an above-ground pool, making sure that the child knows how to enter and exit the pool safely until they get really familiar with it before they start doing those jump-ins and things of that nature. Mm-hmm. The younger the child, and the Youngstown YMCA has phenomenal classes on this, where you can take babies as young as 6 months old to do water safety. One of the things that they do impress upon on a national level is even as young as 6 months, talking to the child and communicating with them, saying things like, you never get in the water without mommy or daddy. You never get in the water without a trusted adult. And it may sound ridiculous because they're so young. How are they processing that? But the sooner that you can start enforcing these good habits, the more likely it is to stick with them. We don't give children enough credit that they understand. Mm-hmm. Right. And so even when they're 2-3 years old, we actively look them in the eyes and tell them what our expectations are so that they have a safe and fun swimming session.
3: We hear so much about kids and dry drowning.
4: Silent, yes. And then the dry drowning actually happens after because they've ingested water. But there's a misconception that because of the movies and television, I'm old enough to remember the days of Baywatch, and the victim would be out splashing and screaming and saying, help. Specifically with children, once they start to get tired or they fall into a pool, their heads go below the water level. Mm-hmm. So really there is never any screaming. There may be some splashing, but it's such a panicked swim that they don't flail their arms the same way that an adult would in those situations because they've essentially sank under the water. This is why it's so extremely important that, you know, we talk about do not be a distracted driver, right, by looking at your phone. Mm-hmm. Well, don't be a distracted watcher, meaning if I'm not getting into the pool, if the child's old enough to swim on their own and I'm not in the pool, my eyes have to be on the water. We always have to make sure that we know where the kids are at and how they're swimming, because if they go under and get in trouble, they may not be able to audibly talk about that distress because they're exhausted at this point, especially if they've been swimming for a long time, or especially if they've fallen into the pool and we're not paying attention to that. So we want to keep our phones off and down or away from us so it doesn't become a distracted watching situation.
3: Absolutely. All right. Boy, that's scary stuff too. And taking a first aid class, something everyone should do.
4: Oh, absolutely. I mean, you know, your American Red Crosses, your YMCAs, they have safe around water type of programming, CPR classes. While a little harder to get, sometimes if you call around to these different organizations, they're easy to get into. Obviously, if that's something that you feel comfortable with and that you can learn, specifically with CPR, the more that you practice it, and hopefully you never have to use it, but if you would have to use it, the more practice you have makes it more muscle memory type deals. because it can be a very intimidating situation. So it's not something you want to take lightly if you do it, and making sure that you're at least practicing it throughout the year in terms of going over the steps. What do I need to do in the event that I would have to use this?
3: Right. You're listening to Forum. We're talking with Bill McMahon. He is the Injury Prevention Coordinator at Akron Children's Hospital. This is great information now that summer is here, trying to keep our kids safe. And let's talk sunscreen. What are the new regulations for sunscreen?
4: Well, the main thing that we want to look for is to make sure that the SPF is high enough, especially in our little ones. We want to make sure that we're applying it throughout the day, especially if they're swimming or they're doing some sort of summer activity where they're out sweating a lot, they're perspiring a lot. So just making sure that we get them dried off when we apply the new layers, you know, making sure that we get all the nooks and crannies and try not to leave anything exposed. Mm-hmm. If they're not willing to wear a hat, just looking for the parts in their hair so we can kind of make sure that we get the top of their heads covered with it, because those scalps do burn. So it's just making sure that we're monitoring that, especially if they're going in and out of the pool multiple times, that we're reapplying those sunscreens.
3: All right. And also fluids, you know, you got to stay hydrated.
4: Absolutely. I mean, there could be a big misconception if you're swimming that, well, I'm in the water. Well, that doesn't hydrate us. You know, we're not drinking chlorinated water. So we

0: great natural ones out there on the market. Just do your research to see what's recommended for strenuous activity, because those electrolytes, they fill us back up with those minerals that our body loses when we sweat.
1: Right. Now, when you're a kid, you love anything with wheels, and that includes everything from rollerblades to bicycles to e-bikes. So let's talk about safety with anything with wheels.
0: Yeah, so absolutely. So we'll take some of the easier ones first, and we'll talk about the hot topic right now, especially in the Mahoning Valley. We're seeing a lot more education coming out on the e-bikes and e-scooters because they're popping up so much. But with rollerblades, skateboards, pedal push bikes, you know, we want to make sure we want to wear the safety equipment. Always a helmet with all of those activities. Terrains change, especially if a child's in an area where they might not be familiar with the street and the sidewalks in that area. And we've all seen bumpy sidewalks.
1: Oh, yeah.
0: So we want to make sure that if we're on the push scooters or rollerblades, roller skates, skateboards, that we're wearing knee pads, elbow pads, and especially when we're on the push pedal bikes, we want to make sure that we encourage and enforce on our children that they do have to wear those bike helmets. It protects the head so much. It's amazing the statistics of wearing a helmet and not wearing a helmet. It could make it from a severe concussion or a broken skull to a minor concussion and no broken bones in the skull. So we just want to make sure that we're enforcing those rules. And the other thing of it is, parents and caregivers, if you're going on bike rides with your children, that you are not only just enforcing the rules, but you're also following them. So children are more likely to mimic us. So if wearing a bike helmet is important to us as parents or caregivers, it will be important to them. It's the same with seatbelts. If they see us doing it, they're more than likely going to mimic those habits, whether they're good or bad.
1: All right. THC candies. We see so much in the news about kids getting into gummies, and they think that they're candy gummies, and they're not. Tell me what you're seeing at Akron Children's Hospital.
0: Yeah, the THC-based products, fused products, are actually becoming a very big problem. We have noticed a 1,200% increase in unintentional and intentional overdoses, unintentional for the younger children, intentional for the teenagers that they should know better. But, and sometimes, though, with these THC products, we can make a very big mistake as a teenager by ingesting these, because there are lots of different doses. One of the things that we highly recommend, and we're trying to get the word out as much as we can, and really all children's hospitals in the state of Ohio kind of have the same MO, that we're trying to get more prevention education into the hands of caregivers and parents that have these edibles in their homes, making sure that they're in an out-of-reach place and that they're in a locked spot, making sure that, because so much of this THC-based edibles are in packaging that resembles common snacks or candy that these kids are used to seeing. So what child doesn't like gummy candies? If you are buying these THC-based products that are in that fun packaging, it's best for you to take them out and put them someplace in unrecognizable style packaging where it's up high and out of reach. And you could go as far as getting medicine lock boxes and putting it in there so that you're locking it up so they can't find it. The misconception is, well, it's legal now, so I'm allowed to have this. Well, you know, beer and wine is legal in the state of Ohio, too. I don't want my children drinking wine or beer. So it's the same way with the THC-based products. Little children cannot handle THC at any amount, and we've actually seen cases where they ingest a lot of this because it's candy. So, you know, what child eats just one gummy bear? And then what ends up happening is their respiratory systems start to shut down, and in some cases they actually even have to be put on ventilators because of what it does to their system. So we want to make sure to just enforce no amount is safe for your child. And if you suspect that they have ingested this, getting them to the closest emergency department as soon as possible.
1: These are all great safety tips. And of course, we're talking about keeping your kids safe for the summer. We have Bill McMahon here, injury prevention coordinator at Akron Children's Hospital. And Bill, we're going to get to some more things, because I know that car seat regulations have changed in the past year. So coming up next, we're going to talk a little bit about that, plus other ways to keep your kids safe on vacations and more. It's all coming up on Forum. We'll be back right after this.
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1: We're back with Forum, and we're talking with Bill McMahon. He is the Injury Prevention Coordinator at Akron Children's Hospital. And Bill, thanks for joining us. We're talking all things kids' safety today, and I know you see a lot at Akron Children, and car seat regulations have changed. And you know, one of the scariest things as a parent is trying to put a car seat in a car, and you can't believe they're letting you leave the hospital with this child, and you're putting them in this car seat, and you want it installed correctly. So what do we need to know?
2: Yeah, so one of the things that we talk about with car seats is just getting to know different car seats. So there are different tools that you can go on with the National Highway Safety Council, as well as Safe Kids Worldwide. They have what's called a car seat selector tools. But one of the main things that you want to do is when you're going car seat shopping is, does it fit my child? So knowing the height, weight. Now, obviously, with newborns, and you're that expecting parent for the first time, you don't know the height or the weight of the baby just yet, even though they can estimate it with all the great technology and things. So it's just making sure that you're finding those newborn-friendly car seats. And how we do that is knowing what our minimum and maximum weights are for the child. So most of your infant carriers, which are commonly used for newborns and infants, will have a minimum weight on there. Most of them are right around that 4-pound mark. So we can be safe to assure that the average baby born is around 7 to 8 pounds, around 20 to 21 inches. So they fit those just fine. So we want to make sure, number one, because there's all different kinds of prices on them, that we're able to afford what we have. Number two, we want to make sure that the type of vehicle I have, will this fit properly in my vehicle? And number three, is it something that I can handle? Can I handle the weight of that plus the child, especially for our smaller moms who just gave birth, and so their bodies are adjusting to that and the trauma of childbirth, and so making sure that they can lift those infant carriers. So then our next steps are is we want to make sure that we're reading the owner's manuals. It's so incredibly important that we understand what we're buying and how to properly install it. And so sometimes it just takes a few minutes of patience to sit down and do that. The other great thing is a lot of the manufacturers of car seats, they actually employ car seat technicians in their organizations. Most of them that design the car seats and sell the car seats, they know how to install them and they're certified to install them. So they do offer videos on YouTube. Yes, you can find car seat installation videos on YouTube.
1: Thank goodness for the videos, huh?
2: Yes, and they're actually very well done. They show you where to place your hands, how to tighten the belts, how to make sure that you're harnessing the child correctly inside of the car seat, and the different things to look for in terms of if it's a rear-facing or a forward-facing setup, making sure that it's nice and snug and tight in the vehicle and that the child is properly placed and harnessed into the vehicle.
1: Well, these new regulations that took place this past year, what exactly changed?
2: So because there was, of course, some delays on getting things going with the manufacturers, the new regulations, they technically don't go into full effect till December 1st of this year, 2026. Some of the major changes don't really affect us as the actual consumer. It's more on the manufacturing side. They do a lot of front and rear impact testing on these car seats. Now, federal guidelines are saying that they have to do side impact testing on them and crash tests. So you're starting to see them hit the market right now, that because a lot of the car seat manufacturers are ahead of the game like they usually always are. We do have some phenomenal car seat products in this country with how good the manufacturers have made this science. And so they're now starting that side impact testing to make sure that in the event of a T-bone style crash, that the side impact of the car seat or the child passenger safety seat, what's going on with that in the testing. Some of the ones that affect us as consumers, probably the major one that sticks out in my head is with the booster seats, which is kind of like the final stage of a child passenger safety seating. So the boosters just do that. They boost the child up to get them so that the regular seat belt fits across their chest properly and the lap belt fits across their laps properly. It used to be that a child had to be at least 4 years old and at least 40 pounds to sit in a booster seat. The major change in my eyes is they now have to be at least 5 years old and at least 40 pounds. So you want to make sure when you're purchasing a booster seat that you're looking to see what the height and weight limits are, as well as the age minimums. It used to be a lot of manufacturers, they were all kind of all over the place with that. Some were four, some were five. Now it'll be kind of universal across the board. But it is important to note that there are still those four-year-old and 40-pound booster seats that are still out on the market because of how they manufacture so many.
1: And we also want to mention that car seats do expire.
2: Yes, yes. Most of them do. And I can tell you that the science has become so much that the car seat expiration dates have been extended out. Some of them used to be 6 years, some of them 7 years, some of them 10 years. Now you're seeing more of them between that 7 and 10 year expiration date from the date of manufacture. The best way to figure out whether or not your car seat is expired is the manufacturers are required to put stickers on the car seats that show at least the manufacture date. Some of those stickers also include the expiration date. If the expiration date isn't there, you can go right to the manufacturer's website, put in the model number with the manufacture date, and they'll kind of let you know when those expire. It's also contained in the owner's manual that your car seat expires this many years after the manufacture date. So a lot of they call them all-in-ones, where it goes from a rear-facing car seat to a forward-facing car seat, mm-hmm. and then you can change it into a booster seat, have about a 10-year mark on it, because that's about how long the child would be in it from, say, birth to being able to phase out of a booster seat.
1: And I think it's really important to stress that this isn't something your kids get to decide. You know, kids get to a certain age, they're like, yeah, I'm too big for that. Not according to the law.
2: Exactly. And that is an excellent point, Kelly, that you make there, because we'd never want to rush the stages, especially as they get older and they're in that forward-facing five-point harness and you're taking them to pre-K or preschool and they see all their buddies in booster seats mm-hmm. or nothing at all. My thing to my kids was always like, well, I'm not their parent. I'm yours, and my job is to keep you safe.
1: Good answer. Keep going.
2: Yeah. So, you know, don't rush the stages. They will get there fast enough. They will get there quick enough. Just making sure that they're in seats that fit them properly and that keep them safe as long as possible, especially when we get into those toddler 3-4 years old. They're so observant. They see everything. And then in the booster seats, you know, well, my friends aren't sitting in booster seats anymore, but you make me. Again, this is when I'm the parent and mm-hmm. I'm the caregiver. I'm responsible for making sure that I get you where we're going safely. And it's so much easier to just enforce those rules, because we just have to always remember that particular stage doesn't last forever.
1: Mm-hmm. Exactly. I know vacations, a lot of families going on road trips, and that can be really hard on kids. You do need to give breaks, and everyone needs to get out of their seats and walk around a little bit, but not in the car. You need to do it at those stops.
2: Right, exactly. And so what you want to do, and a lot of the car seat manufacturers will tell you, after 2 or 3 hours of riding in the car seat, it's time to get out, stretch those legs. It's also good to make sure that we're doing those bathroom breaks so we don't have accidents. But it's also making sure that, you know, we've properly installed that car seat so it fits properly. It's even good for us as driving that car to get out, and so we're not getting drowsy, we're not getting kind of too relaxed for those long road trips, especially with those little ones in the car.
1: You mentioned a website. Let's give that out again.
2: So yes, if you just go to savekidsworldwide.org, and really everything that we've talked about in our two segments is included on those websites of those unintentional injuries, from the THC and poison safety, specifically car seats. Safe Kids Worldwide, on behalf of National Highway Transportation Board, they are the ones who help regulate car seat technicians, because there's an actual class that we take to become car seat technicians to help educate caregivers on how to properly install car seats. There's a whole section on there on car seats and the car seat safety tool. There's information there on how to keep our guns safe for gun safety. There's swimming information, fire safety information for the home, weather alerts, what to do in the event of severe weather with, unfortunately, tornado seasons and hurricane seasons and things of that nature, which, I mean, I know we don't necessarily have to worry about hurricanes in good old Ohio, but when we're on vacation, giving us those safety, what to do in the event we come into that severe weather. It's safekidsworldwide.org.
1: Bill, in closing, let's kind of wrap up some of the things that you're seeing. Akron Children's Hospital, you guys, I do want to mention, have a great concussion protocol where you're making things so much better for our kids.
2: So yes, I mean, especially now that we're in the summer sports seasons, and we know that football season and soccer season gets into high gear. So it's just making sure that our coaches that we're entrusting our children with, that they understand the concussion protocols, or what they like to call traumatic brain injuries, or TBIs is the, you know, the buzz acronym. We love acronyms at Akron. So we want to just make sure that our coaches, and most of them as part of state and league regulations, they're very familiar with what to look for in the event that they suspect a concussion. So if we're noticing anything where they've taken a shot to the head of any kind, whether it just been getting hit in the back of the head with a soccer ball, or they took too hard of a jar on the basketball court because they were playing basketball and they fell, that we get them to their primary care physician, or if we see nausea, vomiting, dizziness, slurring of speech, that we get them to the emergency department as soon as possible.
1: Great information on keeping our kids safe. Thank you so much. Again, Bill McMahon from Akron Children's Hospital, we appreciate all your input, and thank you for all you do to keep kids safe.
2: Oh, Kelly, thank you so much for the time. It's been awesome.
1: You've been listening to Forum. I'm Kelly Stevens.
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Good morning and welcome to Sunday Morning Over Easy on Youngstown's Classic Rock Y103. How you doing? Fast Freddy here. A little tired, man. I had a busy week, but we're going to get her done here this morning. We're going to ease you into your Sunday with some laid-back tunes, some good vibes, a few things you haven't heard in a while, and it all goes good with a cup of coffee, a mimosa, a Bloody Mary, maybe a little nibble off of an edible, whatever it takes to get her done.

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Not bad, huh? Yeah, your fantasy numbers are still atrocious.

0: as a brick.
1: 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Jethro Tull from their album Thick as a Brick, which was released this week in rock history. Sunday Morning Over Easy, brought to you by ITAM 39 on North Main Street in Niles. 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

0: From the Tom Duma Fine Jewelers Studios, this is WYFM, Sharon, Warren, Youngstown. 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

0: Is it Sunday morning over easy, or is it a Southern Fried Sunday? Maybe a little bit of both. Sunday morning over easy on Youngstown's Classic Rock Y103. Fast Freddy, some Blackfoot. Got to send that one out to Lucky and Scratch. Blackfoot featuring Rattlesnake Ricky Medlock, who now plays guitar for Skynyrd, and that man can play. Sunday morning over easy, brought to you by ITAM 39 on North Main Street in Niles. Right now, they're getting ready for summer bocce leagues, and you got to check out their great new patio. I'm sure we're going to be doing some kind of a big party there before summer is over.
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Sunday morning over easy on Youngstown's Classic Rock, Y103. It is our Sunday morning flashback to the Summer of Love and that whole scene. And speaking of flashbacks, this week in rock history, Jefferson Airplane was on American Bandstand with Dick Clark. And it was a bizarre episode, man. It was like those guys were tripping or something. And then you have Dick Clark, who is just like super straight. If you get a chance, look that up. Here's Dickie Betts, Allman Brothers. This is a song that Dickie wrote, and it has a lot of special meaning to him.

0: There you have it, your weekly dose of the dead on Youngstown's Classic Rock Y103. Fast Freddy here. This week in rock history, we lost Vince Welnick, the keyboard player from the Dead. And Vince also played for the Tubes back in the day. Now, that was a fun band. I saw them at Kent. I saw them down at the Tomorrow Club. But yeah, the Tubes in their prime, and Quaalude and all that stuff, that was definitely something to see. We might have to dig out some Tubes here a little later on this morning. 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They do up chicken and pork chops and steaks, and it is all delicious. 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

0: From the Tom Duma Fine Jewelers Studios, this is WYFM, Sharon, Warren, Youngstown. 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

Sunday morning over easy on Youngstown's Classic Rock Y103. There's a good song that fits the vibe of Sunday morning over easy. Rolling Stones, that video, the video for that song was filmed outside the same building that's featured on the Led Zeppelin Physical Graffiti album cover. It's on St. John's Place in New York City. I was there a couple of times. It's really pretty cool. This week in Rolling Stones rock history, 1989, Stones bass player Bill Wyman, 52, marries 18-year-old

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Oh, that's a great song for a day like today. That really fits the vibe of Sunday Morning Over Easy on Youngstown's Classic Rock Y103. The Doobie Brothers, Another Park, Another Sunday. This week in rock history, Bruce Springsteen released his album Darkness on the Edge of Town.

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0: Sunday morning over easy on Youngstown's Classic Rock, Y103. There's the Beatles' title cut from their monumental album that was released this week in rock history. And I think probably one of the biggest things about Sgt. Pepper's is this was the start of music being looked at as an art form. It became more creative, it became more artsy, and the Beatles really got the ball rolling with Sgt. Pepper's. Sunday morning over easy, brought to you by ITAM 39 on North Main Street at Niles. They are serving up some great breakfast specials right now. Log on to their Facebook page. They usually have a picture of like their breakfast sandwich or something on there. It looks great, so check them out. ITAM 39, North Main Street, Niles.
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Sunday morning over easy on Youngstown's Classic Rock Y103. There's the Clarks. They'll be playing Friday night at the Ribs and Rock Festival coming to the Southern Park Mall. We will be out there. It is going to be three big days of fun, and we hope to definitely see you out there. Rock and Ribs, Ribs and Rock. It's all coming up this weekend with Y103. Here's one going out to my buddy Denny down at the Family Dollar in Struthers. He loves the band.

0: From the Tom Duma Fine Jewelers Studios, this is WYFM, Sharon, Warren, Youngstown. 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

0: Sunday morning over easy on Youngstown's Classic Rock, Y103. There's the Outlaws. That's going out to my buddy Loppy in Mineral Ridge. I'll tell you, the Outlaws and Henry Paul, they always put on a great show. They are just so solid. And I've seen them in big outdoor shows. I've seen them in small halls and in bars practically. I'll tell you, one of the best shows they ever did was a few years back at the Palms at Conneaut Lake. And Leanne Binder opened the show. It was just one of those magical nights, and that show was jamming. Sunday morning over easy, brought to you by ITAM 39 on North Main Street in Niles. They're getting you signed up now for summer bocce leagues, and you got to check out their new patio. I'm telling you, before the summer is over, we're going to do a big party down there.
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Sunday morning over easy on Youngstown's Classic Rock Y103. On this date in rock history, Bob Dylan and Tom Petty met for the first time after a show in Los Angeles, and they went on to become good friends. They toured Dylan and the Dead with Tom Petty and the Heartbreakers. Those were some good shows, and I believe that played at the Akron Rubber Bowl, if I'm not mistaken. A lot of great shows at the Akron Rubber Bowl back in the day. So anyways, Tom Petty and Bob Dylan, they become friends. A little later on, they hook up with George Harrison and Roy Orbison and Jeff Lynne from ELO, and they form the Traveling Wilburys.

Eric Clapton and Steve Winwood. That is part of the Blind Faith reunion in Chicago, and I happen to be at that show along with Cornell Bogdan. What a magical show. It was this week in rock history that Eric Clapton and Steve Winwood really got Blind Faith rolling. All right, here's one going out for Jay and Sharon.

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0: Sunday morning over easy on Youngstown's Classic Rock, Y103. There's Elvis Costello. He's coming to Packard Music Hall in September. Tickets went on sale Friday, and you could try to win some coming up next week right here on Youngstown's Classic Rock, Y103. That is going to be an excellent show. How you doing? 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

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It's brought to you by my good friends at ITAM 39 on North Main Street in Niles. 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

0: From the Tom Duma Fine Jewelers Studios, this is WYFM, Sharon, Warren, Youngstown. 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

0: From the Tom Duma Fine Jewelers Studios, this is WYFM, Sharon, Warren, Youngstown. 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

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Not bad, huh? 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

0: From the Tom Duma Fine Jewelers Studios. 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

addictions devour.

How about that for a beautiful Sunday? A little bit of Walter Trout in Sign of the Times. And you're Tangled Up in Blues right here on the mighty Y103 with me, Cornell Bogdan. Last night, I got to hang out over at the Royal Oaks with my friends Johnny and Louie Kennedy. We had just a great time, and so many folks were coming up and say, man, we love Tangled Up in Blues. So for everybody I got a chance to chat with yesterday, this one's for you, little bit of Jay Giles Band on Tangled Up in Blues.

0: 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Give me just one more night, one more night with you, baby. 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
2: Right now, I'd like to do a song. It's a little thing by Howling Wolf. I'd like to do it our own way, if you don't mind. It's a thing called Killing Floor.

0: Blues is a feeling. It is the truth. That's Devin Allman. And this coming Saturday night, Devin Allman's Blues Project will be at the Kent Stage for a Tangled Up in Blues night out. Devin's bringing Larry McCrae, Jimmy Hall, GA20. It's going to be quite a lineup. Get tickets right now. Head to tangledupinblues.biz and check out the Kent Stage concert calendar.
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0: was that? That's Bobby Rush and Kenny Wayne Shepherd from the album Young Fashioned Ways. You're Tangled Up in Blues on Y103 with Eric Gales.
1: All hail. A tribute to our brother, Manuel Gales, also known as Little Jimmy King.

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0: Under My Thumb, Shamika getting her Rolling Stones on. You're Tangled Up in Blues on Y103. A lot of folks are asking where to get that Tangled Up in Blues merchandise. It's simple. Head to tangledupinblues.biz. 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Dan from Solar Arts will have you looking fine for summer.
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0: Tommy Castro and the Painkillers. Woke up and smelled the coffee. You're tangled up in blues on Y103. And this is Mike Campbell and his Dirty Knobs.
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0: From the Tom Duma Fine Jewelers Studios, this is WYFM, Sharon, Warren, Youngstown. 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

Chris Stone, Kingfish Ingram, a little bit of voodoo charm, and you're tangled up in blues on Y103. As I go through life, as I get a little bit older, I find out one thing that is so true. You can't fix stupid.